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1: Coming up, we're going to go behind the song. Ella Langley can do no wrong. She's breaking records and awards all over the place. But we got to go back behind the songs and find out what they're about, Holly.
2: And this is off of her new album, Dandelion. The whole album, by the way, I'm obsessed with. Okay. The song is Loving Life Again. So what is the story behind it? Ella Langley's going to tell us in just a few. Take my hand.

0: Find the Song with Robin Holly.
1: It's the Robin Holly Show. I'm a big fan of lyrics, and I love Ella Langley as a songwriter and the songs that she has all across Dandelion. It's just, you could see a little peek into her soul kind of, Holly, and I like that.
2: And this song is a lot of her soul. So just what is it all about? Ella Langley tells us about the song Loving Life Again.
3: That song is all about, I took some time off last year because I had to. I was just, it's too much. It got too much. This job became too much. It came more important than me, more important than my health, more important than the human version of me, and not just put on, you know, go to work every day hat. And I came back from that little break and I was hanging out with my friend Ernest. He asked how I was doing. He was somebody I talked to a lot about my mental health. Him and Miranda were my two last year, really. But I said, you know, and just like that, I'm back to loving life again. And I mean, immediately we were both like, oh, and the song just kind of fell out. We took it to a write the next week with Devin Dawson and finished it there. And the whole record is like that. It just genuinely were titles or songs that I didn't push for any one of these songs to be written. You know, I never went in a room thinking I need an up-tempo and I need this song and I need a ballad and I need this for radio and I need this so people think that I'm an artist. You know what I mean? Like, I just wrote songs that

0: Hey, it's the Robin Holly Show. Don't miss the show on Friday, the Friday Takeover with Cody Johnson. Holly, funny story. When I first talked to Cody Johnson many, many years ago, he had to reschedule the interview, and his manager at the time called me, and he's like, he can't make it, There's a big power outage at the farm, and he's like doing something manually without electricity. And I'm like, oh, wait a minute. No, he's actually a cowboy?
1: Like in real life. Yes, a real cowboy. Yeah. And he's going to be here on Friday. So we're going to talk cowboy stuff. We're also going to talk new music as well because he's got an album coming. So make sure to join us this Friday when Cody Johnson takes over. Yeah.

0: 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What is wildflowering? It is a new trend. Why Gen Z is all over this.
1: They are, and we're going to try to explain exactly what it is coming up.
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Load a truck up, hit the dirt road. Jump the barbed wire, spread the word. 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King and the can and the Marlboro man. Jack and Jim were a few good men. 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

0: All right, Holly, you got to tell me what is that with wildflowering? Is this new trend with Gen Z? And I think I'm going to show my age with this. I'm a little scared.
1: This is like, it's like essentially what they're calling like Gen Z is they're dating. Okay. But they're not like going, okay, this is my boyfriend, or okay, it, you know, it's been like 2 months and so now this is my girlfriend or whatever. Mm-hmm. There's like no pressure to define what the relationship is. They're just in a whatever, kind of like a wildflower, just like how wildflowers just grow. And that is why it's called wildflowering.
0: I'm pretty sure we had this when I was growing up, but we just called it playing field.
1: Yeah, right? I feel like that's kind of what it is, right? You know?

0: 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Coming up, it is Just the Tip Tuesday.
1: And we are giving you the best hack to get your boots off quicker. Like, you know, inspired by John Party.
0: Sure.

Have you ever felt like you were living just a B or B plus life? It's so dangerous to live that, more dangerous than a B minus or a C plus life, because when you're living a B or B plus life, you don't change it. You think it's good enough. Is it? I'm Susie Welch. I host a podcast called Becoming You. People think, okay, an A plus life is not available to me, but there is a way. We are all in the process of becoming ourselves. 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

0: Hey, it's the Rob and Holly Show with Coop in for Rob. You know, Holly, you and Rob get to do a lot of interviews, meet a lot of really cool people, and you could do the normal thing, which is ask them questions and have them answer them. Or you could have a little fun and you could spice it up.
1: Which is what we did with a little game we like to play, Sing Your Answers, because all of these country music artists we're talking to, I'm like, clearly, they're amazing singers.
2: Right.
1: Why are we not having them sing all of their answers? And Ashley Cook, she hit it out of the park with this one. Here's the question. What's your favorite sandwich? I'm being serious.
3: I like a turkey and provolone.
1: Oh, see, oh, you are actually singing really good. What's your spirit animal?
3: Probably a German Shepherd.
1: Really?
4: I don't know. Maybe a horse?
1: Oh, it could be a horse.
4: Feels like a German Shepherd is more like the vibe, though.
1: Yeah, yeah. Okay. Oh. What's your favorite color?
3: We'll have to go with baby blue.
0: I am also down with a good provolone. It is Ashley Cook. Baby Blues on the Rob and Holly Show.
3: Baby

0: It's the Rob and Holly Show, and it is time for Just the Tip Tuesday. Holly, I find that I honestly avoid wearing I have really nice ostrich skin cowboy boots. Mm-hmm. I avoid wearing them because of how long it takes me to get them off.
1: Okay, so here's what you can do in order to get your boots off faster, but it does require an additional human. So you can't just pull your boots off, right? Like if you've ever tried when your boots are stuck and you just pull them off the normal way, you're ending up on the ground. Yes. You're not getting your boots off. What you need to do is the person like almost mounts your foot as if your foot is a horse.
0: Okay.
1: Okay. And then your foot is now in between their thighs. And then you put your other foot on their butt.
0: Perfect.
1: And then you, as they are pulling your boot off, you are pushing their butt with your other foot. I'm going to make a video, and it will be at our Rob and Holly Show page, by the way, so you can see exactly what I'm talking about. But if you do this method, I promise you it'll be so much easier to get your boots off.
0: Maybe just don't do it with a stranger. It would be a little awkward.
1: It would be awkward with a stranger, yeah. Or somebody that has bad gas.

0: Yeah, it's the Rob and Holly Show with Coop in for Rob. We were just talking about, you had just the tip Tuesday about getting your boots off. And it's funny because I had this really nice little boot jack thingy. And this thing, if you've ever had one of these and you have like cowboy boots, and I think also, Holly, it works on like work boots too.
1: Yes.
0: You slip the back of your heel into it. Literally, you just put it in and then you slide your foot up and your foot slides right out of the boot with no problem. It was amazing.
1: I feel like a

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1: A nation of 4 million people, less than 30 years old as a country, Croatia had reached one World Cup semifinal in 1998. 20 years later, Luka Modric, 5'8", captain, the boy who'd grown up under shell fire during the war, dragged a new generation to the final three knockout matches in a row, went to extra time. Two went to penalties. Roughly 120 miles run by the squad in three matches. They lost the final to France 4-2. Modric won the golden ball anyway. He took it home, set it on a shelf, and went back to Real Madrid. Croatia's tiny coast was a sea of red and white.
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0: So just the other weekend, Coop, me and my friend traveled like for like a girls trip. Uh-huh. And because we both like window seats, we sat in different aisleways, but then we like text each other, okay, like, hey, blah, blah, blah. She was sending me the most unhinged pictures of this guy next to her that was sitting in the middle seat and he fell asleep and his legs were like spread each way. So they were like flooding each of the seats.
1: I love it.
0: And I was like, hit him, wake him up.
1: Right, she's right.
0: Like, he's not waking up. Like, he was out. Like, she was like, I'm literally like nudging him,
1: trying to survive.
0: Yes, and he's not waking up. She's, and then like the girl next to her, her legs were all like crossed and like trying to smush her, you know, to make herself smaller so that like he could spread eagle. Now listen, middle seat, yes, you get both of those armrests. I agree. But you cannot be all spread eagle.
1: No, definitely sleeping. Not. No.
0: Yeah.
1: No.
0: What is happening?

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1: And I'm Angela Kinsey.
0: And together we have the podcast Office Ladies.
1: Just because we finished rewatching The Office does not mean we're going anywhere.
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0: It's Robin Holly Show Friday. You're going to want to be here because Cody Johnson is a part of the Friday Takeover.
1: I know. And if you are like a huge Cody Johnson fan, you're going to want to be listening to the entire show because we are talking about new music from Cody Johnson. And I'm so excited about it. So this Friday, he's taking over.

0: So, Coop, have you seen, like, the big debacle that's going on with Bricks and Minifigs?
1: I have not.
0: Like, the business. Do you know what Bricks and Minifigs is?
1: No, I don't. Clue me in.
0: Okay, so it's, like, a chain of stores, and they have them, like, all over. And it is where you can buy Legos or you can, like, resell your Lego.
1: Okay.
0: And what has been going on is so dramatic. And by the way, this is all alleged because I think there's, like, a whole court case and everything. But allegedly, there's, like, the Bricks and Minifigs, like, store. There's, like, a store that took $200,000 of this family's Legos because you can bring in your Legos to resell.
1: Yeah.
0: And they are not giving back the Legos. Like, there's so much more to the story. Like if you really want to do a deep dive in it, there's all these videos online, but it looks like the Bricks and Minifigs, like, entire franchise is going down a hole.
2: Really?
0: Like, there's all these people that are like, Lego, don't do business with them. We're never stepping foot into a Brick and Minifig. And that is what's on my TikTok for you page because it's so dramatic. There's
1: so
0: much drama.
1: It sounds to me like one of those things that ends up becoming a viral Netflix hit, like Tiger King or something like that. You know what I mean? Like,
0: that's crazy. Literally what's happening here.

0: Hey, it's the Rob and Holly Show. Thanks for hanging out. It's Coop in for Rob. Holly, you just fresh back from CMA Fest in Nashville.
1: I think finally we've got almost all of the videos from CMA Fest posted. So like we did this really cool coffee talk with Alexandra Kay. We did a whole songwriter thing where we talked about like writing a song with John Morgan, which by the way, I gave him like a song idea out of the bathroom book that we have.
0: Yes.
1: We have a bath in the studio, like a guest book. Corey Kent wrote something. And if you're a Corey Kent fan or John Morgan fan, you gotta watch that video. There's so many more, and I'm trying to post them all. So give us a follow at Rob and Holly Show so that you can see them.

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1: All right, Holly, the headline says, postal worker arrested for DUI after police chase during mail delivery shift. What happened?
2: So apparently someone like a post office worker's drinking and driving the mail car. The police go to pull over and he's like, no, I'm not pulling over. No mail is being delivered at this point. Right. The police are just like, now you have to get pulled over and you are now going to jail. It takes a different meaning of going postal. You know what I mean?
1: Yes, it does. You are absolutely correct.
2: Yes.
1: Wait a minute. Also, I have a visual of this postal because like these we're talking about like a mail delivery truck, right?
2: Yes. Does it make you think of the movie Funny Farm with Chevy Chase?
1: Yes. How did you know?
2: I don't know. That's immediately what I thought of when the mail is just like flinging out the window.

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Absolutely. 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

sky. 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
1: 19 years old, Kylian Mbappe, the boy from north of Paris, round of 16 against Argentina, against Lionel Messi himself. He won a penalty by sprinting from one penalty area to another in 9 seconds. He scored twice in the second half. France won 4-3 in one of the wildest knockout matches the World Cup has ever seen. Mbappe became the first teenager since Pele in 1958 to score multiple goals in a knockout stage match. He'd score again in the final against Croatia. France lifted the trophy. Mbappe donated his entire World Cup salary to charity. The torch passing in real time on the grass in Kazan. A generation looked up and recognized its new face.
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at a local beer joint with a few of the guys, with this cute little country girl called Maya. 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
2: I knew I'd see her around. 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
4: 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It's like a breath of fresh air in the concrete jungle.

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1: Mohamed Salah had just dragged Liverpool to the Champions League final. Then in that final, Sergio Ramos wrenched his shoulder. Salah cried as he left the pitch. Egypt's first World Cup since 1990 was weeks away. He raced his recovery. He played, shoulder strapped, against Russia and Saudi Arabia. He scored in both matches. Egypt lost all three, eliminated. But back home, taxi drivers had pasted his face on rear windows. Murals appeared on Cairo walls. A man who'd grown up in a Nile Delta village so poor his school's football pitch was a dirt patch had become his country's most recognized face anywhere on earth. Egypt didn't win. Salah's story did.
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If you have not yet seen the visual of the taxidermy turkey that Poe Wetzel sent to us for here in the studio, you can watch that now on Instagram at Katie and Company. It is a very ugly turkey.

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1: Is today your birthday? If so, first of all, happy birthday. And second of all, you share it with Lee Bryce.
2: Because there ain't no party like the pre-party and after the party, the after party.
1: I saw Lee last month at the ACM Awards and I actually got to talk to him about all this new music that he's been working on, including a new album that's coming out this fall.
3: Just been finishing up this record, which was done, and then I wrote like 15 more songs and I had to record them. So now the Sunriser record is now doubled in size and it'll be out October 2nd rather than June. So
1: okay, Sunriser and Sunriser All Nighter.
3: That's right.
1: We're ready. We're ready for both of those. Can't wait to hear more new Lee Bryce later this year. Happy birthday, Lee.

Today is National Iced Tea Day, and I really feel like liking iced tea. To me, it's such a sign of adulthood. Like, as a kid, if you have tea, you're like, oh, this is disgusting. Then one day you're like, wait, this is starting to taste good. That's adulthood. It is all downhill after that.

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1: A nation of 4 million people, less than 30 years old as a country, Croatia had reached one World Cup semifinal in 1998. 20 years later, Luka Modric, 5'8", captain, the boy who'd grown up under shellfire during the war, dragged a new generation to the final. Three knockout matches in a row went to extra time. Two went to penalties. Roughly 120 miles run by the squad in three matches. They lost the final to France 4-2. Modric won the golden ball anyway. He took it home, set it on a shelf, and went back to Real Madrid. Croatia's tiny coast was a sea of red and white.
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1: Practice dating is now trending for Gen Z, which is going out for casual meetups with no expectation or anything more. The idea is take the pressure off, because dating someone who isn't your type can help lower expectations and make the experience feel more natural. Instead of treating every first date like it could lead to marriage, the goal is to use these casual meetups to build confidence, improve conversation skills, and get more comfortable meeting new people. Guys, this is too much. This is too much. We've now got practice dating, and we've got dating, and then we've got dating with intention, which is what I see on like so many profiles. And listen, it's just like, good Lord, can we just date, be decent humans, and be honest about trying to find a partner? It does not need to be this complicated.
2: If you showed up, I wouldn't let you in.

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Where should they go to not cause pain? Why is this so true? Like, you hit a point in life and your arms just hurt every morning.

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I was saying to my friend yesterday, it's so cool to be alive for the 250th birthday of America. 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And she's like, we will be dead. And it was so blunt. It made me laugh. And like, it might be true, but also I really hope I can make it to 80.

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0: Last month, Eric Church gave the commencement speech at his alma mater, UNC Chapel Hill, and it went very viral.
1: The world does not need another cover song. It needs an original. Six strings of life and willingness to keep them in tune. Six principles, six pillars. When all six are in tune with each other, the chord your life makes is full and resonant and true.
0: If you have not seen it yet, it is definitely worth a watch. But then yesterday, in an appearance on the popular podcast Bussin' with the Boys, Eric said that after the speech took place, several book publishers reached out and he thinks he's going to go for it and write this book. He said it would be called The Six Strings of Your Life. The chief said it'll be the speech, basically, but a little bit more. He said he's planning to write 8 chapters, a beginning, 6 chapters for each of the strings, and then you have an outro. Eric Church, the author, I feel like I really love this. Like, obviously, it would be a few years from now because books can take forever, but still, this is so cool.

Today is National Iced Tea Day, and to me, liking iced tea is such a sign of adulthood. Do you remember the first time you had tea as a kid? You were like, oh, this is awful. Then one day it just starts to taste good. That's adulthood. It is all downhill after that.

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1: When was the last time Zach Top and Jelly Roll hung out? I'm going to ask Zach about that today while he's hanging out on the Superstar Power Hour from 2 to 3.

am really still kicking myself for buying an SUV in this economy, like right as gas became so expensive. Like, of course I missed the window to be able

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I'm going to tell you about the Daddy Issues hotline coming up in just a few.

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1: And that was so successful that we decided we had to do something for dads too. And I don't know about you, but my dad is the first person that I call when I have an issue. So we want to hear about the latest issue that your dad helped you solve on the Daddy Issues Hotline.
0: Dads are the unsung heroes who solve everyday issues. What was the last issue your dad solved for you? 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
1: 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What was the latest issue your dad helped you with? If for some reason I don't answer, leave me a voicemail. 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
1: Zach Top is here keeping us company, and I want to play your soon-to-be number one song, Bad Luck. But first, can you tell the story behind this song? Because I feel like it's just such a fun one that fits in your catalog of being, like, so sarcastic and funny.
2: Yeah.
3: Like, in the vein of, like, I never lie. Like,
2: yeah, it's just 100%. Like,
3: bad luck. Yeah.
2: It's a goofy, yeah, another kind of sarcastic thing. It's becoming a theme for me, I suppose. But yeah, that was funny. You know, we put that out just, we put out Cold Beer and Country Music. What was that?
4: August of 22.
3: August.
2: Yeah, yeah. August of 22. First song, Cold Beer and Country Music. And then later that fall, we put out There's the Sun. You know, this is before record deal, anything, just management was, you know, doing all of it. And then we decided, like, a week ahead of time, we were like, hey, it's Halloween this weekend, we should put out Bad Luck. That'd be kind of funny. And so we put that out, and sure enough, that, you know, was the first thing that really blew up for me. A couple of TikTok videos of me sitting on a boat in my jeans playing that song. And that was the first thing that really took off. That was the first hit for me when I was playing little clubs, you know, little 300-500 cap rooms. Bad Luck was the hit. They were all singing along to that.
1: Well, we're going to play it for you right now, and we'll talk to Zach more in just a little bit about how he met Jelly Roll for the first time. But here

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1: Zach Top is here hanging out with us. And you know, someone who I feel like is always singing your praises is Jelly Roll. And I feel like you guys have gotten to be friends, right?
2: Super nice dude. And love, who he is as a person and stuff. Yeah, we hung out. Maybe it was just once. I think we hung out backstage for a little bit last year at CMA Fest at the stadium show. And I don't think I've seen him since. So,
1: yeah, well, if I could think of two of the busiest people in the format right now, both of you are up there. So there's a lot going on.
2: I'm happy to be in incoming like
1: for
2: that.
1: For sure. Zach Top is here hanging out with us on the Superstar Power Hour. And on the way, we're going to talk to him about his new denim collaboration.

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1: Hey, it's Zach Taub, and I'm keeping you and Katie Neal company on the Superstar Power Hour.
2: You also, a few months ago, announced you've got the Kimes Jeans collaboration, which I feel like has had to be like a fun thing for you to
1: tell
2: them
1: to. Yeah, big time.
2: Did you get to like, you know, have any influence on like anything specific that you wanted on the jeans or like something?
1: All of it. Yeah. It was funny. When I started working with them, shoot, it's been a few years ago that Matt Kimes sent me some clothes first, and I started wearing them shirts a bunch, and that kind of, you know, became part of my thing. They make those kind of wacky throwback stripy shirts.
2: Right.
1: So I started wearing those, and then at some point I saw Matt out in Vegas at NFR, and he's like, man, don't like them jeans? What's the deal? And I was like, eh, no, not really. They don't fit me right. And he's like, well, what do you want to do then? I'll make you some jeans. And so it started there, and we went through, you know, five or six different iterations trying to get them just the way I liked them. And then landed on something that I fell
2: That's
1: in love
2: awesome.
1: With. And I've been wearing them for the last couple of years. And then, finally actually made them available to the public this year.
2: That's amazing. So he was just making these just for you for a while.
1: Yeah, for a little while.
2: Oh my God, that's wild. That's like the dream, because there's nothing more, like, it's more difficult than like buying pants.
1: Yeah.
2: Like, you buy the same pants for like 10 years and then they change something, you got to find new pants.
1: Yeah, exactly.
2: It's infuriating.
1: Yeah, exactly. Now, hopefully I can keep these in the middle, right where I need them.
2: Yeah, you got a good deal going with this.
1: Yeah, yeah, I'm excited about it. It's fun, to crazy stuff that you never really anticipated when you want to be a singer and a songwriter, and now all of a sudden involved in the making of

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It's Sabrina from Queens on New York's Country 94.7. And Charles Wesley Godwin right here is going on tour with Dylan Gossett. And we have tickets for you to go see the both of them coming up later today around 5:30. So make sure you're listening to enter to win.

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1: The United States hadn't reached a World Cup quarterfinal since 1930. The round of 16 match against Belgium became something stranger. A one-man stand, Tim Howard, the American goalkeeper, made 15 saves, the most ever recorded in a single World Cup match in the modern statistical era. Palming away strike after strike, Belgium scored twice at extra time. Julian Green pulled one back. USA went out, but Howard, his beard slick with sweat, became briefly a national folk figure. Americans photoshopping his face onto Mount Rushmore, into the moon landing. He didn't win the match, he won the country's imagination. Sometimes, that's the closest soccer comes in America.
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She hits her knees and bows her head. 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
1: Dylan Gossett and Charles Wesley Godwin are coming to Pier 17 this September. 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
0: Okay, people, mine starts here.

Hey girl, what's up? 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
5: And we're taking over with females, by the way, because we've got a behind the song with Ashley McBride. And then later on, Ella Langley is going to stop by. And then I guess, I don't know, I'm here. So there's
4: Girl
5: that.
4: Power, yeah, yeah. Absolutely. Plus, we'll find out what side of a tree usually grows more branches with Use Your Brain.
5: Oh, this is where you cannot Google it.
4: Nope.
5: Don't start Googling it now. Don't ruin it. You're going to think about it. And you're going to come up with the answer in your brain. And I am faith.

0: Holly, did you know, and I feel like maybe we all did, Morgan Wallen at number six with Don't We. Do you know that Morgan Wallen had a Abercrombie phase where he had like...
1: He was an Abercrombie model or something?
0: He wasn't a model, but like he had like the hair with like the faux hawk in the front, and then he would wear Abercrombie polos and like the Abercrombie jeans. Like,
1: what?
0: Just didn't look like Morgan Wallen at all, but you can Google it. Literally, if you Google Morgan Wallen Abercrombie, watch what happened.
1: That is a fantastic fun fact. I absolutely love it. I wonder if Megan Maroney ever had phases like that. Here she is at number five. It's Beautiful Things.

0: It's the Robin Holly Show. Countdown to 7 biggest songs of the night. We crack the top 5. That's number 4, Jason Aldean.
1: And here's a song. Number 3, it's MacArthur, Hardy, Eric Church, Morgan Wallen, Tim McGraw.
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0: 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Unfiltered conversations with legends like Leanne Morgan, Kathy Griffin, Ricky Lake. Find out when they feel the most on par. We're breaking it down with Don Lemon, Aaron Parnas, Bomani Jones, laughing it up with Josh Johnson, Dan Soder, many more. You know, the results are in. Great conversations are always on par. So follow and listen to On Par wherever you get your podcasts.
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0: who is Stephen Wilson Jr. He is his father's son from southern Indiana, raised in a body shop. Yeah, I write country songs, I guess trying to understand humanity and try to encapsulate it into some form of poetry or some form of a body of art.
1: There ain't a lot of boys named Gary.
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0: again.
1: It's the Robin Holly Show coming up in Country Dirt. Jelly Roll's daughter FaceTimes him. The thing that she revealed. But also, by the way, out of the country, Holly.
2: Okay, out of the country.
1: She reveals that I think would shock any father.
2: Okay, and she's 18, right?
1: Yes.
2: Oh, I can only imagine. But we're going to tell you what happened with our Country Dirt coming up.

0: In New York, we don't do small. The biggest hits, the country superstars, they're right here. And we're glad you are too. We are.
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0: Robin Holly's Country Dirt.
1: Now that is filthy.
2: I can't even imagine. I get terrified thinking about my kids getting to driving age, but 18, I can't even, like, that's just a whole mess of stuff. And Jelly Roll got a FaceTime from his daughter, Holly, 18. She was out of the country, and I guess she revealed the drinking age there is 18. Is that what it is?
3: Oh, so she revealed a little bit more than the drinking age, by the way. So she's on her senior trip. They are in Greece. The drinking age in Greece is 18.
2: Right.
3: So apparently she had a little drink, all right? And then she got a little tattoo.
2: Yep.
3: I mean, if there was any parent that would be understanding about the tattoo, it's got to be Jelly Roll, right?
2: For sure. Absolutely.
3: Yeah. Yeah. And she was like, by the way, Dad, I did not break any laws because the drinking age in Greece is 18. So she's like, so it was totally fine.
2: But Jelly Roll didn't know that. So, like, as a parent, can you imagine your kid calling and saying, not only am I technically, I'm underage in the United States and I'm having a drink because I'm in Greece, but also I got a tattoo, all in what, 5 minutes time span?
3: Yeah. Yeah. And so what did Jelly Roll had to say about all this? He's like, fair. You're an adult. That's cool.